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0: It's weather.
1: Heads up across Ohio, we've got several severe flash flood warnings and flood watches in effect for northeast counties like Cuyahoga, Geauga, and Summit through tonight. For your Tuesday, we're looking at more scattered showers statewide, with highs around 82 and lows near 71. Cincinnati and Columbus are ending the day sunny and warm, while Cleveland and Toledo are dealing with cloudier skies and some patchy rain in the area.
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1: All right, out there across Ohio, we've got a mixed bag tonight with some heavy rain in Cincinnati and clear skies over Cleveland and Akron. Heads up for folks in Northeast Ohio, there are still severe flash flood warnings and watches in effect. Heading into Tuesday, we're looking at patchy rain around the area with a high near 82 and a low of 71. Stay aware of those flood alerts.
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0: Because I gotta have faith. 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No matter what time.
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For your Tuesday, we're looking at patchy rain moving in, with lows around 71 and highs up to 82 statewide. Down in Cincinnati and

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1: All right, folks, looking ahead to Tuesday across Ohio, we're expecting some patchy rain moving in. Overnight lows will drop down to about 72, with highs tomorrow climbing up near 86. Similar story from Cleveland over to Cincinnati, both starting partly cloudy. Heads up though, there are some severe flood watches in effect tonight for areas like Cleveland, Akron, and Youngstown, so be careful out there if you're in those northern counties.
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Hi, I'm Ryan Blaney, a third-generation race car driver, and we dedicate a lot of our time to going as fast as possible. 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
1: All right, across Ohio tonight, we've got a mix of clouds and mist from Cleveland down to Cincinnati. But heads up, there are still some active severe flood watches and a flash flood warning for Perry County until after midnight, so please stay aware if you're in those areas. Looking ahead to Wednesday, we're clearing out for a sunny one statewide. Expect a nice warm-up with highs near 88 and overnight lows around 67.

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0: Instantly Hits weather.
1: All right, across Ohio tonight, we've got a mix of clouds and mist from Cleveland down to Cincinnati. But heads up, there are still some active severe flood watches and a flash flood warning for Perry County until after midnight, so please stay aware if you're in those areas. Looking ahead to Wednesday, we're clearing out for a sunny one statewide. Expect a nice warm-up with highs near 88 and overnight lows around 67.

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1: All right, across Ohio tonight, we've got a mix of clouds and mist from Cleveland down to Cincinnati. But heads up, there are still some active severe flood watches and a flash flood warning for Perry County until after midnight, so please stay aware if you're in those areas. Looking ahead to Wednesday, we're clearing out for a sunny one statewide. Expect a nice warm-up with highs near 88 and overnight lows around 67.
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0: Geico knows there's a home you and a road you. 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
1: For the lone gazelle, there sadly is no escape.
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1: All right, across Ohio tonight, we've got a mix of clouds and mist from Cleveland down to Cincinnati. But heads up, there are still some active severe flood watches and a flash flood warning for Perry County until after midnight, so please stay aware if you're in those areas. Looking ahead to Wednesday, we're clearing out for a sunny one statewide. Expect a nice warm-up with highs near 88 and overnight lows around 67.

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1: Good morning, Ohio. Waking up to a real mix out there. We've got overcast skies in Cleveland and Akron, but it's partly cloudy down in Columbus and clear over in Toledo. That foggy mist around Cincinnati should burn off. For today, we're looking at partly cloudy skies with a high near 88 and a low of 71. Heading into Wednesday, more of the same, partly cloudy, highs around 89, lows near 67. Heads up for some patchy dense fog this morning in rural areas and valleys, so take it slow on those back roads.
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2: 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We spent about 5 minutes visiting with Heidi's dad. That's my father-in-law. 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
2: It's Tuesday. My beautiful bride here at my side. Hello, Heidi. How you doing?
3: Hello, John. I'm great. How are you?
2: I'm excited to talk to your dad. I can tell you that.
3: Yeah.
2: I believe he's going to be in the studio. Last week, we were kind of thinking he was going to be in the studio, and then he was not. We just did it on the phone. But also, in all fairness, he had been hanging out with us for a wedding, and we had a lot going on. Yeah. So we're going
3: to
2: chat with him today in the studio. It'll be a whole lot of fun. It's a whole thing. But anyway, we got that coming up, and I'm looking through some of this other fun stuff. Man, it's a cool Tuesday. I'm excited to chat with you. It is all heading your way in a bit on the John and Heidi Show.
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5: From Feature Story News in Paris, I'm Ross Cullen. US President Donald Trump is en route to Ankara for the NATO summit, having signaled he is bringing a, quote, gift for Turkish President Recep Tayyip Erdogan, widely understood to relate to lifting the ban on F-35 fighter jet sales to Turkey. The two-day gathering has opened with what is being described as the alliance's most comprehensive defense industry forum to date, as allies face mounting pressure from Washington to convert higher military spending into real capability. William Densler reports from the summit in Ankara.
6: Of course, if we cast our minds back 12 months at the NATO summit in The Hague, Netherlands, NATO allies agreed to boost defense spending from annual GDP of 2% on defense to 5% annually. Come the year 2035. The big focus here on Ankara is how to turn that defence spending into tangible results.
5: All three host nations for the Men's Football World Cup are out of the competition following the United States 4-1 loss to Belgium. The US soccer star Florin Balogun was named in the US lineup after FIFA's appeal committee ruled Belgium's challenge to the lifting of his one-match ban was inadmissible. US President Donald Trump confirmed he personally asked FIFA to review the red card that Balogun received in the group stage, while FIFA President Gianni Infantino said the organization's judicial bodies remain independent. But Europe's football governing body UEFA condemned the decision to suspend Balogun's one-match red card ban, calling it unprecedented and questioning FIFA's integrity. Kate Fisher, our reporter in Washington, says the affair has raised broader questions about whether countries with greater political clout will receive preferential treatment from sports. Bodies.
7: This is kind of another issue that the American president is trying to interfere in. I think it will also raise questions about what kind of political influence sport will withstand, and whether if the countries with greater political influence will therefore be treated differently from other countries.
5: France's veteran hard-right figurehead Marine Le Pen faces a crucial court ruling on her political future as she awaits the verdict from her appeal trial on Tuesday. The populist leader has been appealing against her 2025 guilty verdict for the misuse of EU funds. Last year, she was banned from running for public office for 5 years, and if the appeals court upholds the ruling, she will not be able to run in next year's presidential election. If that happens, the 30-year-old National Rally Party president, Jordan Bardella, will stand in her place. Their party is on course to win the 2027 presidential election, according to the latest polls. Marine Le Pen has one more legal avenue open to her if she's found guilty, going to France's highest court. But if the court on Tuesday upholds her sentence, she's signaled she's ready to end her legal challenges. That's the latest Feature Story News. This is Ross Cullen in Paris reporting.
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8: All right, a foggy start for Cincinnati and Akron this morning, while Toledo seeing clear skies. For the rest of us across Ohio, we're shaking off the mist and heading into a partly cloudy day. Highs will climb to the upper 80s, with lows tonight around 71. Looking ahead to Wednesday, expect more sun and clouds with highs near 89 and a cooler low around 67. Heads up for some patchy dense fog in rural areas this morning, so take it slow on those back roads.
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1: Now with today's reason to party, here's my beautiful bride, Heidi Small. What do you have for me?
2: Today is the National Day of Rock and Roll.
1: Oh, okay.
2: And I've got a drink called the Rock and Roller.
1: Nice.
2: And it is Evan Williams Bottled in Bond, which I don't even know what that means. Apple cider, lemon juice, maple syrup, allspice dram liqueur, Angostura bitters.
1: All right.
2: It's a very interesting. I don't know that I would drink this.
1: There's a lot going on.
2: There's a whole lot going on.
1: If it all sounds good to you,
2: I
1: have it for you.
2: Hard.
1: Yeah.
2: Like rock and roll.
1: I see. There you go. Well, I've got a link to that drink. It's in the show notes for today at johnandheidishow.com.

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2: Now, surveys and studies and such, for years, health experts have urged people to sit less and move more. But a new study suggests that sitting too little can also be risky. Just as risky as sitting too much. Researchers followed more than 41,000 adults in China for 12 years. They found the lowest risk of death or major cardiovascular events was linked to about 4 hours of sitting per day. Surprisingly, people who sat less than 2 hours a day had higher risks of heart events, particularly those who worked in a physical demanding job.
3: Right, I could see that.
2: Like farming and construction. The findings suggested that people already engaged in strenuous labor periods periods of rest might be beneficial. However, sitting for 8 or more hours a day was still associated with increased health risks. So what they're saying is you
3: move
2: should sit down
3: a little bit,
2: but not too much. And you should move around, but not too
3: much.
2: It's
3: like Goldilocks.
2: Yeah. We got to find what's
3: just right.
2: Yeah. And I don't know how many of these studies I believe because they change their mind every other week.
3: Every day.
2: Yeah. Surveys and studies and such on the John and Heidi Show.

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1: Now, big screen, little screen, a live-action Magic School Bus movie is in the works.
2: I saw this.
1: Is that something?
2: This is so bizarre.
1: You looking forward to this? Is this your thing?
2: No, I will not be going
1: Elizabeth
2: to this.
1: Banks is going to be Mrs. Frizzle. It's regaining momentum after 6 years in development. The Magic School Bus is based on a beloved children's book, and this is something from kind of our age group, I think. Wouldn't you say?
2: Was it from mine. I think it was after.
1: After us?
2: Yeah.
1: I remember it, but I was kind of on the fringe, so that's what I was thinking. It was either right before my age or right after, so I don't know when the magic... It doesn't say in the story, so anyway, that is coming to a theater near you sometime. Doesn't have that in the story either. There's a lot that's not in this story. Let's move to this story. A new take on the Blair Witch Project will haunt theaters next fall. Details have not been released, so there's not a lot in this story either, but the original Blair Witch Project released in 1999.
2: Wow,
1: it was one of the most commercially successful indie films of all time, earned about $250 million, and its budget was like $8.
2: Yeah, I didn't care for that one.
1: It was weird. It was filmed on a budget. It was more than $8, but it was a very, very, very small budget film, and they used, you know, found footage, wink, wink, to make it. Anyway, that is coming to the big screen again sometime next year. Big screen, little screen on the John and Heidi Show.

0: wakes up with
1: John and Heidi in the morning.
2: When I wake up,
0: turn it up in the morning.
3: Heidi, did you know the human body can detect changes in temperature as small as 1 degree? Yeah, specialized nerve endings send rapid signals to your brain. This helps prevent injury.
4: Huh.
3: So, are you pretty good at like being able to tell what a temperature is on something?
4: I guess it depends on what we're talking about.
3: I used to be really good. I worked in a dark room and our thermometer was like not working very well. So I got to the point where I could tell I had to develop the film at a certain temperature, right. 68 degrees, I believe is what it was. Anyway, I got to a point where I could do that without a thermometer for a long time. And then they were like, where's the thermometer? And I said, it's broken. I asked for a new one like 6 months ago. And they're like, how have you been doing this without a thermometer? I'm like, I've just been doing this. He didn't believe me. So he came in and watched me do it. And I did it. And he checked it. It was 68 degrees. And he goes, that is the weirdest thing I've ever seen in my life. So I was human.
4: Everybody needs human a superpower.
3: Thermometer. Yeah, it was the human thermometer. That was back in the 90s. I don't think I could do it today. I'm kind of rusty. We don't know everything. But now we know this.

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2: Time now for the joke of the day with my beautiful bride, Heidi Small. What do you have for me there, Heidi?
3: A farmer stopped by his mechanic's shop to have his truck fixed. They couldn't do it while he waited, so he said he didn't live far and he would just walk home. On the way home, he stopped at the hardware store and bought a bucket and a gallon of paint. Then he stopped at the feed store and picked up a couple of chickens and a goose. However, struggling outside the store, he now had a problem. How to carry his entire purchase home. While he was scratching his head, he was approached by a little old lady who was lost. And she said, "Can you tell me how to get to 1603 Mockingbird Lane?" The farmer said, "Well, as a matter of fact, my farm is very close to that house. I would walk you there, but I can't carry all of this." The old lady suggested, "Why don't you put the can of paint in the bucket, carry the bucket in one hand, put the chicken under each arm and carry the goose in your other hand." "Why, thank you very much," he said, and proceeded to walk the old girl home. On the way, he says, "Let's take my shortcut down this alley. We'll be there in no time." Little old lady looked at him very cautiously and said, "I am a lonely widow without a husband to defend me. How do I know that when we get in that alley, you won't hold me up against the wall, pull up my skirt, and have your way with me?" The farmer said, "Holy smokes, lady. I'm carrying a bucket, a gallon of paint, two chickens, and a goose. How in the world would I possibly hold you against the wall and do that?" The old lady replied, set the goose down, cover him with the bucket, put the paint on top of the bucket, and I'll hold the chickens."
2: Oh, Heidi. I don't know where you're getting these, but that was good. That is your joke of the day on the John and Heidi Show.

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0: Tom and Heidi in the morning. Early hits.
1: Time now for the scoop of the day. Pickles have come a long way from being a side dish besides sandwiches or, you know, a hamburger garnish. Today, they are taking center stage, Heidi.
2: We love pickles.
1: Yeah, their tangy flavors are showing up everywhere, from pickle-flavored chips to popcorn, seasoning blends to pickled beer, smoothies, even bottled pickle juice, which sounds weird, but I actually bought some. Food trend experts say we're living through a pickle renaissance, with pickles becoming a signature summer flavor, much like pumpkin spice is for the fall. The trend gained momentum with millennials' love of artisanal foods. Is that how you say that?
2: Artisanal.
1: It exploded among Gen Z through social media. Beyond traditional pickles, you can now sip from a pickle lager at a barbecue, douse chicken and rice with dill pickle seasoning before the beach day, and then snack on pickle-flavored potato chips. Brands are even selling pickle juice on its own for use in salty, zingy cocktails and probiotic supplements. Analysts say the craze reflects consumers' appetite for bold flavors, nostalgia, and even perceived health benefits. Some novelty products may fade. Experts believe pickles' newfound status will be mainstream forever. What do you think, Heidi?
2: That's pretty great. I do love pickles.
1: I do too. And Hollywood has a new problem, finding the right word. Movies that continue existing stories sometimes

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3: Well, hello, sir. How are you?
6: I'm doing great. Thank you very much.
3: Always good to have you in the studio. And he's got my mother-in-law's glasses on, and he's got his... Why don't you just bring your own? Do you have glasses?
6: These are my own.
3: Oh, they are? Oh, I thought those were Sandy's.
6: No, I don't know.
3: I don't know. Maybe they are your own. Well, they look good, is what I'm saying.
6: Ours look good, though.
3: You do. So what do you have for us today?
6: Well, we better get right into it, huh?
3: Yeah, let's dive in.
6: Because it's Tuesday.
3: It is Tuesday. And you are Charlie.
6: Yes. Do you know what month's your birthday in?
3: November.
6: Fluff on yours.
4: August.
6: Mine's May.
3: Nice.
6: A study found that people born in May have the lowest risk of illness and disease.
3: Well, look at
4: really?
3: That.
4: Really? And look at you, this perfect specimen of health.
6: Oh, it's unreal. Did anybody say October for birthday?
3: No, but I know some people from October. What about them?
6: They have the highest rate of
4: death.
3: See, they're all my friends from October. They're all in the hospital right now.
6: Well, you don't have any friends.
3: I'm just trying to sound cool.
6: Don't lie to me. Hey, you like blackberries?
4: Yes.
3: Yeah.
6: Blackberries, blueberries.
3: I like blueberries, too.
6: Well, blackberries help the brain retain new information.
3: Huh. Oh. I need more blackberries.
4: I love blackberries.
6: I must hate them because I don't know nothing. No new information. Okay, let's see here. Some radar detectives use radar... What? Some radar detectives use radar detectors to detect radar detectors. Okay, I'm going to read it like it's wrote.
3: Okay.
6: Some radio detectives use radar detectives... Detectives to detect radar detectors to prevent detection. Say that real fast.
3: I don't think I can. And I know you sure can't.
6: Where in the hell did that come from? It's my writing, too. Might have been some alcohol involved in that.
3: Probably.
6: Okay, people are in the best mood while they are bicycling.
3: Oh,
4: really?
6: Compared to any other mode of transportation.
3: Well, there you go.
6: And I think that's wrong because you got to pedal your butt off to go anywhere. Why would you be happy?
3: Well,
4: I don't know.
3: I've got some friends that are cyclists, and that does make them happy. It's not that's not for everybody, but for them, that works.
6: Well, are they? Now, don't bicycle people. Call the radio. Wait, call the radio station. Talk to John.
3: Yeah. I'll just refer them to Charlie. He doesn't have a phone, so you won't really get a chance.
6: Call me on BR529. Hey, in order to advertise their services, prostitutes in ancient Greece wore sandals that left the words "Follow Me" imprinted in the ditch dirt as they walked.
3: Oh, wow.
4: That's cool.
6: That's pretty. Hey, there's somebody's thinking back then.
3: Yeah, absolutely.
6: I better not do that.
3: If he said, "I better not do that," you know, it was interesting.
6: A Coca-Cola employee can get fired for drinking Pepsi on the job.
3: No kidding.
4: I knew that.
6: Somebody said that once.
4: Yeah.
3: Somebody said that something or once or something.
6: Somebody said that once, didn't they?
3: I think you did. Probably the last time you read through this page.
6: And the detective was a detective to detect radar. Hey, that's all I got.
3: All right. Well, I've got a question for you. Do you know who Johnny Cash is?
6: Yep.
3: Do you know his wife was also a performer? What was her name?
6: June.
3: Yes.
4: Ooh.
3: June Carter Cash. Good job. All right. There's a character on Leave It to Beaver, played by Barbara Billingsley. Do you know what her name is?
6: June.
3: June Cleaver. Yes. Good job. How about this one here?
4: Jeez, you're just batting 1,000 today.
3: A type of beetle that is well known for being attracted
6: June
3: to...
6: June bug.
3: There you go. I didn't even finish it.
6: I'm a little sharp in what you say.
3: This was sent to me last month. It's my June trivia. I did not... I got it. It was in my email, but the guy is like, hey, I got some questions for Charlie. The answer is all June. So you got it in July. But there you go, Charlie.
6: I'm a little sharper than you are.
3: You are. You're good. That's very good.
6: How come this is July? How come we're doing it in July instead
3: because
6: of June?
3: I was not as quick as you. And the other one was, what is Honey Boo Boo's mom's name? It's Mama
4: also
3: June.
4: June.
3: Yeah, Mama June. So there you go. So thank you for sending that, sir. And Hey, Charlie, thanks for coming in.
6: Well, it was short and sweet, but, you know.
3: It was. It's good.
6: I don't know if it's good or not. But
3: and it's done. And we're good. You can leave now.
4: Bye, so, bye Daddy.
6: Bye, Fluff. Bye, John.
3: Bye-bye. My father-in-law right there. We talk to him every Tuesday just because we can. It's a little thing we like to call
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1: Time now for the movie quote of the day. I think you might get this one. It's from 2003.
2: All right.
1: But we've seen this movie 1,000 times. You smell like beef and cheese.
2: We've seen it a thousand times.
1: And you're going to feel silly if you get it wrong.
2: I don't know.
1: Will Ferrell in Elf. Buddy said that when he's talking about Santa. And he's like, you smell like beef and cheese.
2: Oh.
1: Yeah.
2: I don't remember him saying that.
1: Well, maybe he didn't. I think he did. The internet told me he did. That is your movie quote of the day on the John and Heidi Show.
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5: From Feature Story News in Paris, I'm Ross Cullen. US President Donald Trump is en route to Ankara for the NATO summit, having signaled he is bringing a, quote, gift for Turkish President Recep Tayyip Erdogan, widely understood to relate to lifting the ban on F-35 fighter jet sales to Turkey. The two-day gathering has opened with what is being described as the alliance's most comprehensive defense industry forum to date, as allies face mounting pressure from Washington to convert higher military spending into real capability. William Densler reports from the summit in Ankara.
6: Of course, if we cast our minds back 12 months at the NATO summit in The Hague, Netherlands, NATO allies agreed to boost defense spending from annual GDP of 2% on defense to 5% annual. Come the year 2035. The big focus here on Ankara is how to turn that defence spending into tangible results.
5: All three host nations for the Men's Football World Cup are out of the competition following the United States' 4-1 loss to Belgium. The US soccer star Florian Balogun was named in the US lineup after FIFA's appeal committee ruled Belgium's challenge to the lifting of his one-match ban was inadmissible. US President Donald Trump confirmed he personally asked FIFA to review the red card that Balogun received in the group stage, while FIFA President Gianni Infantino said the organization's judicial bodies remain independent. But Europe's football governing body UEFA condemned the decision to suspend Balogun's one-match red card ban, calling it unprecedented and questioning FIFA's integrity. Kate Fisher, our reporter in Washington, says the affair has raised broader questions about whether countries with greater political clout will receive preferential treatment from sports. Bodies.
7: This is kind of another issue that the American president is trying to interfere in. I think it will also raise questions about what kind of political influence sport will withstand and whether if the countries with greater political influence will therefore be treated differently from other countries.
5: France's veteran hard right figurehead Marine Le Pen faces a crucial court ruling on her political future as she awaits the verdict from her appeal trial on Tuesday. The populist leader has been appealing against her 2025 guilty verdict for the misuse of EU funds. Last year, she was banned from running for public office for 5 years, and if the appeals court upholds the ruling, she will not be able to run in next year's presidential election. If that happens, the 30-year-old National Rally Party president, Jordan Bardella, will stand in her place. Their party is on course to win the 2027 presidential election, according to the latest polls. Marine Le Pen has one more legal avenue open to her if she's found guilty, going to France's highest court. But if the court on Tuesday upholds her sentence, she's signaled she's ready to end her legal challenges. That's the latest Feature Story News. This is Ross Cullen in Paris reporting.
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8: Waking up across Ohio, we've got a mix out there. Cleveland's at 73 and overcast, while down in Cincinnati it's 69 with some mist. But things are looking up. Today, we're going from a low of 71 to a high of 88 with partly cloudy skies all afternoon. Heading into Wednesday, expect more of the same, lows near 67, highs around 89. Heads up for some patchy dense fog this morning, especially in rural spots and river valleys. Drive safe.
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2: Time now for News to Me as we head to the News to Me news desk with Heidi Small.
3: Sushi refers to only the rice.
2: Oh, really?
3: The roll of rice, vegetables, fish, and seaweed is called a makizushi.
2: Oh, very nice.
3: Apparently.
2: I didn't know that.
3: I didn't know that either.
2: Well, I would like sushi because I like rice.
3: SEAL Team 6 was the Navy's second elite unit, not its sixth.
2: Huh.
3: The name was chosen to instill fear in the Soviets by making them overestimate the size of U.S. forces.
2: Oh, that's kind of funny.
3: That is cool.
2: SEAL Team 603.
3: And the biggest ranch in the United States is called King Ranch in Texas. It is larger than Rhode Island.
2: No kidding. Can you imagine owning more land than an entire state?
3: I know. Isn't that crazy?
2: Yeah.
3: That's news to me.
2: That is also news to me. Might I lift the city?

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1: John and Heidi in the morning.
2: When I wake up.
0: Turn it up in the morning.
3: Fun fact for you, Heidi.
4: What's that, John?
3: The average person will grow 6.5 feet or 2 meters of nose hair in their lifetime.
4: Ew.
3: Yeah, that's pretty gross. Fun fact for you, Heidi.
4: What's that, John?
3: The sun shrinks by 5 feet every single hour. I don't know how they know that.
4: I don't know how they know that.
3: Somebody
4: either.
3: Did some math and they could have put a decimal in the wrong spot. Who knows? Fun fact for you, Heidi.
4: What's that, John?
3: The word idiot comes from the Greek language. It's a legal term meaning one who does not vote.
4: Yeah. Really?
3: One who does not vote is known as an idiot.
4: Huh.
3: Yeah. Fun fact for you, Heidi.
4: What's that, John?
3: The first household refrigerator cost about $25,000 in today's money.
4: Ooh.
3: Yeah, so they really wanted to keep their stuff cold back then. And we'll do one more fun fact for you, Heidi.
4: What's that, John?
3: Ancient Greek and Roman statues were actually brilliantly colored, not just the bare marble stone we see today.
4: Yeah.
3: All the paint is just worn off.
4: Interesting.
3: So that's pretty cool. Several fun facts. Now you know. Thanks for listening to the John and Heidi Show.
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1: Time now for some weird news. It's not often you have a drug bust that turns into something way cooler than a drug bust. But French police, they were searching a suspected drug trafficking network near Paris, and they made a stunning discovery. It was not drugs. It was a stolen Pablo Picasso painting worth somewhere around $14 to $18 million.
2: Ooh.
1: Authorities believe the unnamed portrait, one of Picasso's paintings of his muse, Marie-Thérèse Walter, says they think it was taken from a secure art storage facility a while back. During related raids, police also seized 37 pounds of cannabis, roughly $235,000 worth of designer clothing and cash. The recovered artwork, by the way, was authenticated as an original Pablo Picasso painting. So that is just wild. And I remember reading a thing not too long ago where there was a painting in somebody's house for a long, long time. They had no idea it was worth a lot of money. And then, like, when their mother had passed away, they had inherited it. And then they were going to, like, give it away. And they found out it was worth, like, $8 million.
2: Wow.
1: They're like, I always hated it, but now I kind of like it. Weird news on the John and Heidi Show.

0: Sean and Heidi in the morning. Early hits.
1: Time now for the question of the day with my beautiful bride, Heidi. I don't know if this is going to be accurate anymore because I looked up this little, because it sounds weird to me. I'll just read it to you. This is the most popular food item to post a photo of on social media.
2: I would assume it's dessert.
1: No, it's shrimp. And I Googled it to see, can that be right? And it said there was like a study done in 2016. Mm. So that's 10 years ago. I haven't seen no shrimp in no social media pictures in a long time, so this can't be.
2: Fortunately, I think the social media food posts have dropped
1: quite
2: substantially.
1: You know, but I do see like desserts, and I see sometimes somebody will make like a pizza that's kind of cool, or they'll make some, you know, some weird looking thing. But I don't know. I think maybe my friends are just overposting food photos. Maybe that's all. Maybe your friends are still doing it. That is your question of the day on the John and Heidi Show.

0: I wake up to
1: John and Heidi in the morning.
2: Don't you just wanna wake up?
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3: Time now for something special with Heidi Small. What do you have for me, Heidi?
4: So do you remember the song, Where Have All the Cowboys Gone?
3: Oh, yeah,
4: Paula Cole?
3: Yeah, I remember that.
4: The song is a feminist lamentation decrying men and that are all talk and no compassion, but it doesn't start out that way. The early verses include lines like, oh, you get me ready in your 56 Chevy, and I will do the laundry if you pay all the bills, and where's my John Wayne, where's my Marlboro Man? You know the song.
3: Yeah.
4: Apparently, a lot of listeners didn't listen to the second half of the song, where Cole sings, I am wearing my new dress tonight, but you don't even notice me. It was so bizarre, Cole observed later. You put out a piece of work and you know what it means, but then you let it go out into the world and it's like an anthropological study.
3: Wow.
4: You learn about people. She said it was one of Rush Limbaugh's favorite songs. He'd play it on his radio station.
3: No kidding.
4: Yeah, apparently. So, yeah, and same thing with the one that we talked about yesterday, Short People.
3: Yeah.
4: They put it out there. The artists, they're maybe too clever sometimes for their own good.
3: They
4: assume everybody else understands what they were trying to say.
3: Well, there you
4: but
3: go.
4: Then they don't get it.
3: Well, I appreciate that. That is something special with Heidi Small.

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1: We always like to wrap things up around here with good news, and I think this is good news. Take a listen to this. Virginia rescue team pulls a father and a son and a mother and a baby to safety after an earthquake in Venezuela.
2: Wow.
1: Against all odds, a Virginia search and rescue team helped deliver two remarkable moments of hope in earthquake-devastated Venezuela. They pulled four survivors alive from a collapsed building days after many people feared that nobody else is going to be found alive. So Virginia Task Force One, they're an urban search and rescue team. They're an elite team from Virginia. They joined the emergency crews in Venezuela and France in the hard-fought effort along the country's northern coast after two powerful earthquakes measuring 7.2 and 7.5 struck the region. Yeah, it was like a 1-2 punch. It was bad.
2: Yeah.
1: A lot of this stuff that they were doing was days later, because it's not like Virginia and Venezuela are next door.
2: Right.
1: So when this happened, they sprang into action. They got there as quickly as they could, but it was days later. And they said when they got there, they went out, they were looking. A lot of people were like, what are you even looking for?
2: Because
1: you're late. It doesn't matter. But they get there and they find people. And when they found this family, you know, again, there was a whole crew of them. There was a son, a mother, a baby, wow, and a father. So four of them.
2: Wow.
1: And the gentleman was still clutching his cell phone as medics were treating him. He was down there for days, and he was trying to find a way
2: with his phone to get
1: some sort of help.
2: Oh, my gosh.
1: There's video footage of this gentleman getting pulled out. And, again, it's devastating, but it could have been so much worse. 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
1: 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Each and one of them, heroes. 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
1: 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Have a great day. 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
1: Good morning, Ohio. A pretty uniform start out there. We're looking at mid-70s in Cleveland and Columbus under partly cloudy skies. Heading into today, it's going to warm up nicely to a high of 88, with those partly cloudy conditions sticking around this afternoon. Overnight lows dip to about 71. For Wednesday, expect another warm one with highs near 89 and lows around 67. Quick heads up, there's a severe flood warning for Ottawa County until 8 a.m. this morning, and watch for patchy dense fog in southern and eastern parts of the state.

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1: Good morning, Ohio. A pretty uniform start out there. We're looking at mid-70s in Cleveland and Columbus under partly cloudy skies. Heading into today, it's going to warm up nicely to a high of 88, with those partly cloudy conditions sticking around this afternoon. Overnight lows dip to about 71. For Wednesday, expect another warm one with highs near 89 and lows around 67. Quick heads up, there's a severe flood warning for Ottawa County until 8 a.m. this morning, and watch for patchy dense fog in southern and eastern parts of the state.
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1: Good morning, Ohio. A pretty uniform start out there. We're looking at mid-70s in Cleveland and Columbus under partly cloudy skies. Heading into today, it's going to warm up nicely to a high of 88, with those partly cloudy conditions sticking around this afternoon. Overnight lows dip to about 71. For Wednesday, expect another warm one with highs near 89 and lows around 67. Quick heads up, there's a severe flood warning for Ottawa County until 8 a.m. this morning, and watch for patchy dense fog in southern and eastern parts of the state.

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0: weather.
1: Good morning, Ohio. A pretty uniform start out there. We're looking at mid-70s in Cleveland and Columbus under partly cloudy skies. Heading into today, it's going to warm up nicely to a high of 88, with those partly cloudy conditions sticking around this afternoon. Overnight lows dip to about 71. For Wednesday, expect another warm one with highs near 89 and lows around 67. Quick heads up, there's a severe flood warning for Ottawa County until 8 a.m. this morning, and watch for patchy dense fog in southern and eastern parts of the state.
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1: A bit of a mixed bag out there this afternoon. Cleveland and Cincinnati are both under overcast skies, sitting in the upper 70s. Meanwhile, Toledo, Akron, and Columbus are seeing a bit more sun with partly cloudy conditions and low 80s. We'll keep that sunshine into a clear night tonight, lows dipping to around 71. Heading into Wednesday, expect another beautiful day statewide with plenty of sun. Highs will climb to about 88, with overnight lows around 68.
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a bit of a mixed bag out there this afternoon. Cleveland and Cincinnati are both under overcast skies, sitting in the upper 70s. Meanwhile, Toledo, Akron, and Columbus are seeing a bit more sun with partly cloudy conditions and low 80s. We'll keep that sunshine into a clear night tonight, lows dipping to around 71. Heading into Wednesday, expect another beautiful day statewide with plenty of sun. Highs will climb to about 88, with overnight lows around 68.

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0: Instantly Hits weather.
1: A bit of a mixed bag out there this afternoon. Cleveland and Cincinnati are both under overcast skies, sitting in the upper 70s. Meanwhile, Toledo, Akron, and Columbus are seeing a bit more sun with partly cloudy conditions and low 80s. We'll keep that sunshine into a clear night tonight, lows dipping to around 71. Heading into Wednesday, expect another beautiful day statewide with plenty of sun. Highs will climb to about 88, with overnight lows around 68.
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1: All right, across Ohio tonight, it's pretty mild out there. Cleveland's at 77, Cincinnati's at 84, with partly cloudy skies for most. Heading into Wednesday, we're looking at a sunny switch statewide. Expect a high of 88 and a cooler low around 68 degrees. 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
1: Heading into Wednesday, we're looking at another warm one across Ohio. Expect plenty of sunshine statewide, with highs pushing up near 88 and overnight lows dropping to around 68. Similar story for most metros tonight. It's partly cloudy and mild in Cincinnati, Toledo, Akron, and Columbus, while Cleveland's hanging on to that sunshine a little longer. A perfect summer day on tap for everyone.
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0: Heading into Wednesday, we're looking at another warm one across Ohio. Expect plenty of sunshine statewide, with highs pushing up near 88 and overnight lows dropping to around 68. Similar story for most metros tonight. It's partly cloudy and mild in Cincinnati, Toledo, Akron, and Columbus, while Cleveland's hanging on to that sunshine a little longer. A perfect summer day on tap for everyone.
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Heading into Wednesday, we're looking at another warm one across Ohio. Expect plenty of sunshine statewide, with highs pushing up near 88 and overnight lows dropping to around 68. Similar story for most metros tonight. It's partly cloudy and mild in Cincinnati, Toledo, Akron, and Columbus, while Cleveland's hanging on to that sunshine a little longer. A perfect summer day on tap for everyone.